0: 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First things first.
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Hey friend, I'm Lacey. I've got to tell you that, you know, I've given up on having a clean, put together car. You know, you can learn a lot about somebody's current season of life by opening their car door. Water bottles, receipts, one mysterious French fry, a child's shoe, something sticky that nobody will claim. And somewhere under all of that, the thing that you've been looking for 3 weeks. If that's what your car looks like tonight, friend, I want you to know you're among friends. You're not.

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2: Hey friend, I'm Lacey. Elizabeth Elliot famously talked about just doing the next thing. The advice sounds almost too simple until you're overwhelmed. Because when life feels enormous, we want God to hand us the entire map. But the Bible says His word is a lamp to our feet. And a lamp doesn't illuminate 10 miles of road, does it? It gives you enough light for the next few steps. So, Lord, we ask tonight, what is the next faithful thing? And we'll do that. And we'll trust you with the road beyond the light.

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1: Hey, friend, I'm Lacey. 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And tomorrow morning with Mike and Carrie, they will announce the winners. So be sure to tune in the morning. 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

0: Here are three biblical reasons why we should choose to forgive. First, Jesus said, if you forgive others their trespasses, your heavenly Father will also forgive you. But if you do not forgive others their trespasses, neither will your Father forgive your trespasses. So one reason to forgive is so God will forgive us. Here's a second reason. Paul told the believers in Corinth to forgive so that they would not give Satan an advantage. When we don't forgive, we give Satan a foothold in our lives and in the body of Christ. Finally, Matthew 18 describes someone who refused to forgive, and it says he was delivered to the tormentors. When we refuse to forgive, we may start to experience spiritual, emotional, and even physical consequences of holding bitterness in our hearts. So if you want to be forgiven, protected, and free, choose to forgive today. With Seeking Him, I'm Nancy DeMoss Waugmuth. Good God
1: Almighty! 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That's why when mountains move, I say,
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1: Hey, friend, I'm Lacey with encouragement tonight from my friend Fletch.
2: Who is Jesus? In Genesis, he's the seed of the woman. In Exodus, he's the Passover lamb. In Leviticus, he is our high priest. In Numbers, he's the pillars of cloud by day and fire by night. In Deuteronomy, he is the prophet like unto Moses. In Joshua, he's the captain of our salvation. In Judges, he's our judge. And in Ruth, he's our kinsman redeemer. In 1 and 2 Samuel, he's our trusted prophet. In Kings and Chronicles, he's our reigning king. In Ezra, he restores pure worship. In Nehemiah, he rebuilds broken walls. In Esther, he's our Mordecai. In Job, he's our ever-living Redeemer. In Psalms, he's our shepherd. In Proverbs and Ecclesiastes, he's our wisdom. In Song of Solomon, he's our loving bridegroom. In Isaiah, he is the Prince of Peace. In Jeremiah, he is our righteous branch. Lamentations, our weeping prophet. Ezekiel, he's the wonderful four-faced man. In Daniel, he's with us in life's fiery furnace. In Hosea, he's a faithful husband. In Joel, he's the baptizer. In Amos, he's our burden bearer. In Obadiah, he's mighty to save. In Jonah, he's our great foreign missionary. Micah, he's the messenger of beautiful feet. In Nahum, he's the avenger of God's elect. In Habakkuk, he's God's evangelist. In Zephaniah, he is our Savior. In Haggai, he's the restorer of God's lost heritage. In Zechariah, he's the fountain opened up. In Malachi, Jesus is the Son of Righteousness. He's the beginning and the end. He's the creator of all. He's the architect of the universe. He always was, always is, and always will be. He is our Savior. And he is the Lord of my life. Do you know this Jesus?

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2: Hey, friend, I'm Lacey. You know the story in Scripture where Jesus is asleep in the boat during the storm, and the disciples wake him, and they basically say, "Don't you care that we're about to die?" And Jesus gets up, and he calms the sea. But think about their question. They interrupted his silence and his indifference. "Don't you care?" I've prayed versions of that prayer. Maybe you have too. But the sleeping Jesus was no less present than the Jesus who stood and commanded the waves. If God feels quiet tonight, friend, his quietness isn't proof of his absence. He's still in the boat.
3: Do you have a list of regrets? This longer than it's ever been.

Hey friend, I'm Lacey. Why is it that we can walk into the grocery store for three things, spend $87, and somehow leave without one of the three things? You come home with sparkling water, snacks you weren't planning to buy, a candle, and something that was on sale, and no milk. Please tell me this isn't just me. Hang in there, mama. Maybe one day I will walk in with a list. Maybe.

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3: 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And so when the chorus says, if you need a shoulder, I can be it, that's coming from God's perspective to you. Because He will be the comfort when you need it. That is what this song is all about. I'm

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0: is Frank, thankful.
1: Hey friend, I'm Lacey. There is a story from Charles Spurgeon's life that I love. As a teenager, he was trying to understand how someone could actually be saved. One snowy Sunday, bad weather forced him into a tiny, primitive Methodist chapel instead of the church he'd intended to visit. Even the regular preacher apparently couldn't make it because of the weather. A layman stood up and preached from Isaiah, "Look unto me and be ye saved." Nothing elaborate that day. But Spurgeon later described that morning as the moment everything changed. The man who would eventually preach to thousands met Christ through an ordinary man preaching a simple verse because the regular preacher couldn't get through the snow. Never underestimate what God can do with ordinary obedience. God's word does not return void, and it's God who has the power to save.

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1: Hey friend, I'm Lacey, just reminding you tonight to listen in bright and early in the morning with Mike and Carrie as they announce the winners for the KVNE road trip at See You at the Pole. 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
2: And your child does not need a perfect parent. Your child has a perfect Savior. And that's what your child needs. Mm. What your child needs is for you to be a faithful Christian. And that's what's important for us to understand.
3: That's a big statement.
2: Yeah, so I think sometimes we overcomplicate what we're doing. What we're really doing is we're growing in Christ's likeness before our children.
3: Yeah.
2: And we're doing what God has called all of us to do as Christians. We're modeling Christ-likeness, Ephesians 4:11 through 16. We're speaking the truth in love to one another until we all grow in Christ-likeness. And then we just kind of helpfully correct one another.
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0: Cochran and Company, what grace can do.
1: Hey friend, I'm Lacey. The Bible says, cast your burden on the Lord and he will sustain you. I love the word sustain because it doesn't always mean that he just removes that thing. Sometimes he carries you while you're in it. And that's a difference. Some prayers are answered by the mountain moving and others are answered by discovering that somehow, impossibly, God has given you strength to climb it. 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
1: There's something about a song that can help you through a storm.
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1: Hey friend, I'm Lacey. 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

0: 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Lead on, Good Shepherd.
1: Hey, friend, I'm Lacey with you one more time tonight. Thanks for tuning in and hanging out with me, friend. What a gift it is that we get to praise the Lord together. Lord, we come to you tonight so thankful that you love us, thankful for your mercy, for your constant, unending grace. And tonight, I lift up my friend on the other end of this signal. As the day winds down, would you give them peace, Father? And for the one who has a long night ahead of them, would you sustain them and protect them? In Jesus' name, amen. Until tomorrow, friend, I hope you have a good night.
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4: If you had to ask me what's my favorite chapter in the Gospels, I would say Matthew chapter 6. He teaches the Lord's Prayer. He talks about fasting, going into your inner closet, in your heart. And then he starts talking about anxiety, fear, worry. And he says, look at the birds of the air. Look at the flowers in the field. If God takes care of them, how much more will he take care of you? The most used phrase in the Bible is don't be afraid. Jesus even says later in scripture, in this world you will have trouble, but I leave you my peace. So my hope for you as you hear this song is you're reminded by Jesus that everything's going to be all right.

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1: You know, the Bible tells us the steadfast love of the Lord never ceases. His mercies never come to an end. So if Monday felt like a lot, just take a second to realize that you're almost through it. And maybe it wasn't graceful. Maybe it wasn't as productive as you wanted. But God was with you every step of the way, because the steadfast love of the Lord never ceases. Lord,

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And it hits me so hard every time I hear it because I'm a husband and I'm a dad. And I'm called to lead my family God's way. But I can't know how to lead unless I know how to follow the one worth following.

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2: So if you go to a church that has a nursery and a kids department, you know the process of dropping off and getting the tags and all that stuff. Well, here's our friend Johnny W. He's a funny dude. Funny story about picking up your kiddos.
3: Anybody work in the nursery at your church? Y'all, you got to do it. It's the best because these babies cannot rat you out if it all goes wrong. You don't get to judge me. This is the Lord's house. So, and we're a sticker church. Y'all putting stickers on the kids at your church, checking them in. We're tagging these kids like they're in the wild. It's weird. Like it's a nature study. Sprinkle out some goldfish crackers and track their movements. It's weird. My pastor had explained it to me, Johnny. It's a security thing. It's got the kid's name on the sticker, a code at the bottom. The parent gets a piece of paper with that same code. They come back after church to claim their child like it's a coat check or a raffle. Wonderful. And parents lose that piece of paper at my church. Do y'all ever have that happen? I don't know what your policy is, but I don't put up with that mess in my nursery. You come back without that paper, I'm like, I'm sorry. We're keeping him. Okay. He works for Jesus now. All right. You knew the risks. They're like, you know me, that's my son. I just dropped him off. I'm like, sir, look, okay, without the receipt, the best I can do is store credit. And then I let him pick out a child of equal or lesser value. So

0: Hey, this is KVNE Kayla. We love being part of this community. We have several prayer pop-ups coming up.
1: It's wonderful.
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0: in a dating relationship which has moved out of the tingly love stage. How will we know that we're still in love as we move forward?
1: Actually, you're far more likely to make a wise decision about marriage if you've dated long enough for the tingles to subside. When we're in the euphoric state of in love, we see everything through rose-colored glasses. When we come down off the emotional high, we can see each other more realistically. Now, you're ready to ask the questions. What do we like about each other? What do we find irritating? How can we solve the irritations? Learning to speak each other's love language keeps emotional warmth in the relationship while you discuss these issues. The tingles are temporary. True love is open to discussion and negotiation. A successful marriage is based on true love, not on the tingles.
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1: KVNE, hey, I'm your friend Fletch. Do you have those moments when you just sit down at night or you're laying in bed and you're replaying this conversation from earlier today? You're wondering if you said too much or not enough, or you just said the wrong thing altogether. Well, give that conversation to the Lord, please. Instead of making yourself live through it again, cast all of your anxiety onto Him, because He cares for you.

I love those lyrics. 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Well, you know, the Bible says that you're God's masterpiece, right? His workmanship. Yeah.

0: Marsha Layton, Into the Sea. 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
1: 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Hey, I'm your friend Fletch, and maybe Monday had some pretty big intentions. You were going to be really patient and organized and productive and stay calm through everything. Then real life happens pretty much before 9 a.m., right? Well, that's okay. God's grace, it's not just reserved for the version of you who has everything together. No, God says, my grace is sufficient for you. It's sufficient.

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0: Karen Daigle, hold on to me.
1: You know, I'm sure there are things that you did today that nobody will ever applaud. You packed the lunch and made the appointment and went to work, and that list goes on and on. You know that God's not unjust, right? That means He is just. He will not forget your work and the love you have shown Him. So hang in there and trust Him. 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
1: Hey guys, this is Andrew Rip. My friend Jervis Campbell and I wrote this song called Hold Me Up. There's a moment in Exodus about Moses realizing that the Israelites would win when his arms were in the air. And when he got weary and tired and they came down, they would start to fall. And his friends got next to him and helped hold his arms up into the air. And I just thought that was a beautiful idea of community and what we're supposed to do for one another. We stand beside each other, and it's been powerful in my own life. So I hope you love it. This is Hold Me Up.

0: 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Hold me up.
1: KVNE. Hey, I'm your friend Fletch, and maybe you weren't the parent or the spouse that you wanted to be today. Maybe you raised your voice a little bit when you meant to be gentle. Well, don't let one difficult moment convince you that you're failing. No, the Lord is compassionate. He's gracious. He's slow to anger, and he's abounding in love.

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2: Several years ago, I worked with a young man who rarely received grace at home. As a result, he was resentful all the time and spewed anger on everyone around him. Hi, I'm Mark Gregston with Parenting Today's Teens. This teenager once erupted in anger and took it out with a baseball bat on my car. Instead of having him arrested for vandalism, I sat him down and told him that he was forgiven, and we were going to work things out differently from then on. 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But once he realized he was forgiven, that we loved him despite his behavior, tears came to his eyes. Grace began working its redemptive power in his life.
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2: 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Lord, here we are. Here we are. Search our hearts and know us.

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Hey, I'm your friend Fletch, and sometimes we just need to turn it up a little bit. Here's Elevation Rhythm. This one's called Washed. Well, inviting you to worship with us tonight.

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1: 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Hey, I'm your friend Fletch. And you know, we tend to think that God cares about the big stuff, not necessarily the ordinary details, but he cares about your relationships, your responsibilities, your worries, even the things that seem too small to mention. 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

0: breathing.
1: And I love this one from Phil Wickham and Crowder. 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

0: Wickham and Crowder. It really is Amazing Grace.
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1: You ever have those moments when you feel like you're physically home, but mentally you're still sitting at your desk, or your body's with your family, but your mind's still solving other problems? Listen, I'm right there with you. Tonight, I want you to give yourself permission to be where your feet are. I love this from Proverbs, that a tranquil heart gives life to the flesh. 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

0: 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Hey, I'm your friend Fletch, and we're going to stand on that love, on that truth of the Word of God. Here's our sweet friend Tara Lee Cobble to lead the way with the God Shot.
1: In the beginning was the Word, and the Word was with God, and the Word was God. He was in the beginning with God. John 1:1-2. This passage in the book of John is talking to us about who Jesus is. One of his names in Scripture is the Word. So John is letting us know that Jesus didn't just start existing in a manger in Bethlehem. He has existed all along. That's because Jesus is God. He wasn't created by the Father. He has always been. The three persons of the Trinity, Father, Son, and Spirit, have always existed in perfect unity. They're eternally united and eternally distinct. When John says, the Word was with God and the Word was God, he shows us the unity and the distinction. It can be challenging to try to understand the Trinity, but verses like this help us to see a little bit more about God. And the more we learn about Him, the more we'll see that He's where the joy is. To listen to the God Shot again or share it with friends, go to kvne.com and click the God Shot link.
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2: 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In the Christian walk, sitting the bench is like a kairos moment, which is Greek for opportunity. This is when God slows our pace to speak to us and teach us. If your girl is wise, these are times that she learns to trust her Lord's expert coaching.
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2: 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That is what this song is all about.

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3: If you had to ask me what's my favorite chapter in the Gospels, I would say Matthew chapter 6. He teaches the Lord's Prayer. He talks about fasting, going into your inner closet, in your heart. And then he starts talking about anxiety, fear, worry. And he says, look at the birds of the air. Look at the flowers in the field. If God takes care of them, how much more will he take care of you? The most used phrase in the Bible is don't be afraid. Jesus even says later in scripture, in this world you will have trouble, but I leave you my peace. So my hope for you as you hear this song is you're reminded by Jesus that everything's going to be all right.

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Lord Jesus, thank you for every ounce of mercy and grace that you give to me. 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
3: Lord, you know life here is tough. 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
4: Hey guys, this is Andrew Rip. My friend Jervis Campbell and I wrote this song called Hold Me Up. There's a moment in Exodus about Moses realizing that the Israelites would win when his arms were in the air. And when he got weary and tired and they came down, they would start to fall. And his friends got next to him and helped hold his arms up into the air. And I just thought that was a beautiful idea of community and what we're supposed to do for one another. We stand beside each other, and it's been powerful in my own life. So I hope you love it. This is Hold Me Up.

0: 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Hold me up.
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1: God promises that when we delight ourselves in Him, He will give us the desire of our heart. So taste and see that the Lord is good.
2: Hi, I'm Mark Gothier with Crew and Making Your Life Count. Stephanie Roussel says God invites us to delight in His presence.
1: If you are going through a season of grief and suffering and pain, my heart really goes out to you because it's really, really hard to trust God when we're going through this valley of the shadow of death. 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I think when we endeavor to delight in God in the midst of the pain, on the other side of the valley, we will have joy again. We will have delight again.
2: God does not waste our suffering, and He never abandons us in the midst of it. Keep trusting Him and discover for yourself that the Lord is good. Learn more at crew.org/life.
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3: When we were writing the song, I had arrived at the studio with one of those heavy-hearted days. 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And so when the chorus says, if you need a shoulder, I can be it, that's coming from God's perspective to you. Because He will be the comfort when you need it. That is what this song is all about.

0: On the night you're falling all to pieces, you can bring your lonely heart to Jesus. 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

0: Hi, I'm John Sorensen, president of Evangelism Explosion International, and you're listening to Share Life Today. The Bible is the most widely distributed book and also the least read. There are millions of professing believers who have not yet discovered the joy and spiritual benefits of digging deeply into the Word of God. It is an inexhaustible treasure trove of wisdom. From the opening chapters of Genesis to the last chapter of Revelation, the God of the Bible is the God who speaks, and He uses His Word as a primary means to do so in our lives. So, if we're not seeking to hear God's voice through reading the Bible, we are missing out on some major growth in our Christian walk. Today is the day to begin growing in this area. Let's open God's Word and listen to what He has to say. And as we grow, let's always be mindful to share with others what God is doing in our lives. This can open the door to spiritual conversations where we can share the good news of the gospel. For more resources, visit our website at sharelife.today.
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1: 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Here's the story behind Gonna Be All Right by Matt Maher.
2: If you had to ask me what's my favorite chapter in the Gospels, I would say Matthew chapter 6. He teaches the Lord's Prayer. He talks about fasting, going into your inner closet in your heart. And then he starts talking about anxiety, fear, worry. And he says, look at the birds of the air. Look at the flowers in the field. If God takes care of them, how much more will he take care of you? The most used phrase in the Bible is don't be afraid. Jesus even says later in scripture, in this world you will have trouble, but I leave you my peace. So my hope for you as you hear this song is you're reminded by Jesus that everything's going to be all right.

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1: Wow.
2: Nothing else. And I just wanted to thank y'all all for what you do.
1: Well, it is our pleasure. I'm so glad that you're blessed by the stations. Who's this?
2: Rebecca.
1: Hey, Rebecca, we got a busy day ahead of you today.
2: Oh, do I ever. I'm in the process of moving.
1: Oh, my. Yeah, that is huge, isn't it?
2: Rely on God to know that He's going to provide for us and everything.
1: Well, it's so good to hear from you and knowing that you are trusting Him in the middle of it and that KVNE can be a blessing to you in the process.
2: Thank you. Is there any way... play Toby Mac?
1: Absolutely. There's been so many-

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2: Trust your heart. Be yourself. You do you. There's no point in pretending you're someone you're not. So at one level, those common sayings are not bad advice. But if you're trusting in your own heart to lead you to the right place all the time, God's Word is a strong warning for you. Jeremiah 17:9 says, "The heart is more deceitful than all else and is desperately sick. Who can understand it?" And the Proverbs say, "Trust in the Lord with all your heart and do not lean on your own understanding." So when you need direction, don't just look inward. 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He's the one who will tell you which way to go. 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

All things were made through him, and without him was not anything made that was made. John 1:3. This passage is talking to us about who Jesus is. It says he is God, and it credits him with making the world. Colossians 1:16 points us to this same truth. It says, "By him, Jesus, all things were created in heaven and on earth, visible and invisible. Whether thrones or dominions or rulers or authorities, all things were created through him and for him." And in Genesis 1:26, God says, "Let us make man in our image, after our likeness." Most scholars point to this being a conversation among the Trinity, the three persons of the one true God, Father, Son, and Spirit. And Scripture points to Jesus in particular as the builder of creation. And he made all of this, including you, for himself. Our chief purpose in life is reflecting and connecting with our Creator. He's where the joy is. 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
3: KVNE with Mike and Carrie. This is the best day ever. It's the first day of fall.
4: It's the autumnal equinox. It's the days are equal. Tonight at 7:05, it'll become officially fall. I'm so excited. I usually send you a text.
3: Yes, I'm expecting that text.
4: At 7:05 tonight.
3: Okay.
4: And to explain the autumnal equinox, the late, great James Earl Jones.
5: The sun passed directly above the equator, making day and night equal length. This, the autumnal equinox, signifies the beginning of fall. Thank you, and God bless America.

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1: KVNE, Mike and Carrie, fall is here. So candy corn is on, you know that's happening.
2: Now, there's a love-hate relationship.
1: Yeah.
2: I mean, people either love candy corn or they just like really, really don't want, you know, want to tell you how much they don't like it.
1: We're a divided nation in this area.
2: How do you feel?
1: I'm okay. But I just know it's kind of overplayed. I feel like it's maybe a little bit overdone. Because there's candy corn this, candy corn that, things flavored like candy corn. It's like the pumpkin spice to some level. Let's mix it with everything. Pumpkin flavored Cheerios, pumpkin flavored Cheese Whiz. Let's go ahead and do it. You know it's coming.
2: What?
1: Pumpkin flavored candy corn. Let's go ahead and get
2: pumpkin
1: it over
2: pumpkin spice
1: with.
2: Candy corn?
1: Yeah, that's
2: right. Where can I go? I'm checking Amazon right now.
1: I bet it's already happening, isn't it?
2: I bet it is.
1: I kind of feel it.
2: Yeah.
1: It's kind of a weird feeling.

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0: Ben Fuller, Black Sheep.
1: Hey, VNE. A guy comes up to me in a restaurant last night, and he says, "Are you Mike Harper?" And I said, "Yeah." He said, "I listen to you every morning." And I said, "Well, thanks.
2: That's so nice."
1: Yeah. I said, "What's your favorite part about the show?" He said, "You have a show?" I said, "Well, I'm not sure what to make of that."
2: What?
1: Exactly are you listening to?

0: KVNE, the voice of encouragement. Good morning. I'm Mike. She's Carrie.
1: And this may be exactly what God wants to encourage you with today.
2: Not so long ago, I was adventuring with someone I love very much. And what she shared with me changed my life. As she ended up going to a brand new high school, she was 15 at the time. She said, what I realized at the end of the first day is that not only did not one person speak to me, not one person even looked at me. I was dying inside, and nobody saw me, not one. And she said that after 2 months of feeling such sorrow and such pain, she realized that no human heart should suffer like this. And she said, there in the back of my fourth period math class, I made the decision that the only way to make the hurt in my heart stop was just to make my heart stop. And the bell rang, she picked up her books, walked out into a hallway full of 1,000 other kids coming and going. And as she was walking to her next class, some boys were pushing and shoving, and one boy hit her so hard that he knocked her down to her knees on the floor and just splattered her stuff everywhere. And as she was crawling around on the floor trying to gather up her things, she thought, Jesus, this is just like my life. No one stopped to help. No one even noticed. Nobody cared. She said, I realized that no one will ever know that I died because nobody ever knew that I lived. And all she wanted to do was get away so she could cry in private. She realized that in the commotion of all these kids coming and going, that there was a blonde girl on the other side of the hall who saw the whole thing. And she was looking at this devastated young woman in blue eyes locked onto brown eyes. They just held each other's gaze. And then she did something very unexpected. This blonde-haired girl looked at this devastated young woman and she smiled. Did one person actually see me? And as she went home, she gathered all the things that she needed to carry out her plan. She went to the place that she had chosen, and she got down on her knees. And she told me, Kim, all I could see was this girl's face in my mind smiling at me. And maybe there was one person in this world who cared for me. And in that instant, she just collapsed in a rush of tears, knowing that I will wait one more day to see if there is one who cares for me. And sure enough, after that space between fourth and fifth period, the bell rang, went out into the hall with 1,000 other kids, and she looked down the hallway and saw this blonde girl coming around the corner, and again, blue eyes met brown eyes. She said, Kim, my life was saved with one smile a day. This devastated young woman realized that if I could just hold on to that space between fourth and fifth period, I would be okay, until she came to know the saving grace and the hope of Jesus Christ. He can make something as simple as a smile save the life of another person.

0: Unashamed.
1: Matthew West, Unashamed.
2: Elijah was depressed. Among God's word to him were these: "Go back the way you came through the desert to Damascus. When you get there, anoint Hazael, then anoint Jehu, finally anoint Elisha to succeed you as prophet." 1 Kings 19, verses 15 through 17. This is Max Lucado. These assignments add up to one point: get moving. God's message to the prophet was, "I still have work for you to do. You may think you're alone. You're not. Thousands will stand with you. It's time for you to get back in the game." God's message to you is this: you are more than the sum of your dark days. I bought you, and I have a destiny for you. Now, with my help, let's get back in the game. This is Max Lucado.
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7: 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Of course, every Christian has one. Some people will talk about how much they gave up for Jesus. They'll say, "I gave up this, I gave up that," or tremendous sacrifices for the Lord. But your testimony is not about what you gave up for Jesus. It's about what he gave up for you. It's how we know what love is. He laid down his life for us.

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4: Hey guys, this is Andrew Rip. My friend Jervis Campbell and I wrote this song called Hold Me Up. There's a moment in Exodus about Moses realizing that the Israelites would win when his arms were in the air. And when he got weary and tired and they came down, they would start to fall. And his friends got next to him and helped hold his arms up into the air. And I just thought that was a beautiful idea of community and what we're supposed to do for one another. We stand beside each other, and it's been powerful in my own life. So I hope you love it. This is Hold Me Up.

0: Jervis Campbell. Hold me up.
1: KVNE. We've got some mom stats for you. Those of you who are moms, see if you fall into this category. A new survey says 40% of moms do this to make things go smoother in the mornings when they're taking the kids to school. What is it?
2: They do things the night before.
1: Well, that would be a good idea.
2: Okay.
1: That's not what the survey says.
2: Okay.
1: They wear their PJs to drive their kids to school.
2: I love that idea.
1: That's one less thing. Is that you?
2: I think that should be a rule. I love that.
1: It's a good rule. All
2: yeah.
1: Right.

0: Weaver.
1: KVNE with Mike and Carrie. Good morning. Yesterday, we received an email. A guy asked how often we think about the World Series. And of course, I said every day. And you said, huh?
2: What? No. Yeah. I think about it when Mike mentions it.
1: Yeah, I bring it up from time to time.
2: Yeah.
1: I think about baseball a lot. I grew up with it. I played it. I coached it when my kids were small. I mean, you ever seen a little kid, hits a home run, and when he gets to home plate, the team, they just swarm him. They just mob him.
2: Yeah.
1: And then the coach picks him up, puts him on his shoulders.
2: I didn't grow up in a sports family. I mean, like, at all. My brother was in the band.
1: Teary-eyed dad in the stands. Oh, man.
2: My brother was in the band. We would go to football games just to see my brother in the band.
1: Too many teary-eyed dads in the bandstands.
2: Maybe.
1: Yeah. I like that, too.
2: Yeah.
1: My kids played band, too.

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2: KVNE, good morning. It's Mike and Carrie. I've got my pumpkin spice latte and my hands cupped around it.
3: Is this the pumpkin spice latte day?
2: Well, it's the first day of fall.
3: Okay, so the actual day comes up pretty soon. I don't know if it really needs a day.
2: But oh, pumpkin spice day?
3: Yeah, it's
2: nah.
3: Coming. Yeah, I suppose if you love it. It's competing with coffee day, by the way.
2: Well, that's coming too.
3: Yeah.
2: But today is the first day of fall.
3: First day of fall. Happy first day of the autumnal equinox. Welcome to it. We're celebrating here at KVNE.
2: And if you're wondering who is the winner of the See You at the Pole contest, we've got that coming up at 7:40.

0: KVNE, Mike and Carrie, if you've listened for any time at all, you've heard us talk about the autumnal equinox.
1: Oh, okay, yeah.
0: For traditionalists who still use the sun to tell time.
1: Who does that?
0: The autumnal equinox is what we call it. And before we break out the pumpkin spice lattes, this article says.
1: Too late.
0: And go shopping for Halloween costumes.
1: Too late.
0: Have you been to Hobby Lobby? Halloween is over.
1: They're yeah.
0: all ensconced in Christmas. And then they give you five things to know about.
1: Maybe this article came out the day after Easter.
0: Yeah,
1: I don't know.
0: I think it was obvious.com, I think is the name of the.

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3: Do you know someone facing a monumental hardship? 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
1: KVNE forecasters, the people in weather who are so reliable.
2: Yeah, they show up for work every day.
1: They prefer a calendar that starts fall on September 1st. That's how they do it. They do it September 1st based on, well, they want things to start on the same day. So when they do their research, record keeping among other reasons.
2: So what is this autumnal equinox? Is it more farmer's almanac or is it what?
1: I think it's for the traditionalists like me who want it to be the same. I'm looking forward to the winter solstice, which is December 21st.
2: I think it's just you want to sound smarter,
1: mark
2: maybe.
1: Mark your calendar.
2: I don't know.
1: I feel smart.

0: Wickham and Crowder. It really is amazing grace.
1: Hi, KVNA.
2: Good morning. I'm here to support Carrie.
3: Okay. Oh, thank you.
2: You're welcome. You know, today being the equinox, today is the first year where it will start to get darker earlier every single day until 6 months from now. So
3: are you exactly right. Are you a meteorologist?
2: No.
3: Neither am I.
2: Okay. Thank you. Have a great morning.
1: Thank you.
3: Bye.

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2: Can you play Left It in the River?
3: Jordan Felice, The River? I think yes. That's it. And Where are you calling from?
2: Guys, can y'all tell her?
3: Flint?
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0: KVNE, Mike and Carrie, it is time to announce the winner of the See You at the Poll contest. Yeah, voters have been voting for days and weeks now to get your school nominated to host the See You at the Poll KVNE remote with music and food and fun.
1: Yeah, it's going to be fun. Now, of course, See You at the Poll will be going on all over the country, but we love that you love your school so much that you voted. And so congratulations to Chapel Hill High School, our first place winner, second place Spring Hill Junior High, and third place Harlton Junior High for winning See You at the Poll.
0: We'll see you there this Wednesday, bright and early, with the donuts.
1: And kolaches. And the prayer, of course.

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2: KVNE, Mike and Carrie. And I'm going to give a shout out to moms. I'm thinking back to my mom. She worked outside the home when I was a kid, and somehow she made it work. She worked at a clothing store similar to a Dillard's, we would know today.
3: Okay.
2: And it sounds like an exaggeration to say always, but we always, my sister and I, always had new clothes for Christmas, birthdays, back to school, whatever it was. I took it for granted. I didn't know how good I had it.
3: My husband, same thing. His mom for decades worked at Sears, and he was always just a well-dressed little kid.
2: Yeah, so shout out to moms and dads who are working hard for their kids. And I did not appreciate those wide striped bell bottoms and giant lapels like I should have.
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2: bigger and bigger.
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1: That's good eating, ain't it?
2: Not the same.

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4: KVNE, your voice of encouragement. On the first day of fall, I have my pumpkin spice, and my hands are cupped around it.
5: Oh, yeah, with the sweater. Just,
4: oh, yeah.
5: The cozy fire.
4: I'm going to take a picture of my feet any second.
5: We've got all the elements of the first day of fall. Rather than try and explain all that, I'll leave that to the late, great James Earl Jones.
6: The sun passed directly above the equator, making day and night equal length. This, the autumnal equinox, signifies the beginning of fall. Thank you, and God bless America.
5: Thank you.
4: I wish he would say happy fall, y'all.
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1: KVNE, Mike and Carrie, fall is here. So candy corn is on, you know that's happening.
2: Now, there's a love-hate relationship.
1: Yeah.
2: I mean, people either love candy corn or they just like really, really don't want, you know, want to tell you how much they don't like it.
1: We're a divided nation in this area.
2: How do you feel?
1: I'm okay. But I just know it's kind of overplayed. I feel like it's maybe a little bit overdone. Because there's candy corn this, candy corn that, things flavored like candy corn. It's like the pumpkin spice to some level. Let's mix it with everything. Pumpkin flavored Cheerios, pumpkin flavored Cheese Whiz. Let's go ahead and do it. You know it's coming.
2: What?
1: Pumpkin flavored candy corn. Let's go ahead and get
2: pumpkin
1: it over
2: pumpkin spice
1: with.
2: Candy corn?
1: Yeah, that's
2: right. Where can I go? I'm checking Amazon right now.
1: I bet it's already happening, isn't it?
2: I bet it is.
1: I kind of feel it.
2: Yeah.
1: It's kind of a weird feeling.

0: Sam's. 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
1: Coffee, Mike, and Carrie. 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
2: AVNE. A guy comes up to me in a restaurant last night, and he says, "Are you Mike Harper?" And I said, "Yeah." He said, "I listen to you every morning." And I said, "Well, thanks."
3: That's so nice.
2: Yeah. I said, "What's your favorite part about the show?" He said, "You have a show?" I said, "Well, I'm not sure what to make of that."
3: What? What
2: exactly are you listening to?

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1: G'day to you, it's John Luke here with For Key and Country.
2: When we were writing a song, I had arrived at the studio with one of those heavy-hearted days. What do you do when you don't feel good enough? At the end of the day, I think we need a little encouragement on those days. And so when the chorus says, if you need a shoulder, I can be it, that's coming from God's perspective to you. Because He will be the comfort when you need it. That is what this song is all about.

0: On the night you're falling all to pieces, you can bring your lonely heart to Jesus. What if I told you that I believe it?
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3: Hey, I wanted to say something really good about my family. My daughter's 10 and she accepted Jesus.
2: That's the best. That's yes. The best.
3: Woo! I'm happy for her.
2: All right. What's her name?
3: Genevieve.
2: Here you go.
4: Awesome.
2: It's a good day. This is the best day.
3: I wanted to thank you guys for all your encouragement and sitting with me through the car line. It's been great.
2: You know that's what? Awesome. You tell Genevieve we're proud of her, we love her, and we're so glad that she knows Jesus.
3: I will. Thank you.
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3: I've got so much to be thankful for. 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
1: 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You know who Tim Hawkins is?
2: Christian comedian, yeah. Funny guy.
3: It's just different. Kids today through the drive-thru, you get whatever you want. It's all about your happiness and just want. What kind of sauces? Does everybody got the sauces that they want? How many sauces? Three sauces or two sauces? Did you get the cheese or the malt or whatever? Did you get a large drinker? Because we want you to be happy all the time and not just want.
4: When I was a kid, my dad would have a carload full of us pull up to McDonald's drive-thru, order an apple pie for himself, and drive away. Didn't even look back. I'm in the backseat like Oliver Twist.
3: Father, can I just smell your pie, Father? 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Oh, it is glorious, Father. 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
3: 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All things are passed away. They're in the grave. Jesus buried them. 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
1: From our KVNE Anti-Multitasking Task Force, also known as the AMTTF, we're crusading against multitasking because in the end, it often proves counterproductive. If you're multitasking, a lot of times you're not getting everything done that maybe you think you are.
2: Yeah.
1: So proof and point. There's a guy who was picked up for driving while playing the flute. Driving and playing the flute. He said he needed the practice and he was trying to perfect his piece. Okay.
2: How was he, using his knee?
1: Driving with his knee and hence unsafely.
2: Oh my goodness.
1: He's trying to get those chops in, but you know, this is clearly a man with too much on his plate. We're advising against it.
2: Woo! Yeah.

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1: KVNE, Mike and Carrie, it is time to announce the winner of the See You at the Poll contest. 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
2: Yeah, it's going to be fun. Now, of course, See You at the Poll will be going on all over the country, but we love that you love your school so much that you voted. And so congratulations to Chapel Hill High School, our first place winner, second place Spring Hill Junior High, and third place Harlton Junior High for winning See You at the Poll.
1: We'll see you there this Wednesday, bright and early, with the donuts.
2: And kolaches. And the prayer, of course.

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1: Here's the story behind Gonna Be All Right by Matt Maher.
2: If you had to ask me what's my favorite chapter in the Gospels, I would say Matthew chapter 6. He teaches the Lord's Prayer. He talks about fasting, going into your inner closet in your heart. And then he starts talking about anxiety, fear, worry. And he says, look at the birds of the air. Look at the flowers in the field. If God takes care of them, how much more will he take care of you? The most used phrase in the Bible is don't be afraid. Jesus even says later in scripture, in this world you will have trouble, but I leave you my peace. So my hope for you as you hear this song is you're reminded by Jesus that everything's going to be all right.

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2: Good morning. I have your joke of the day ready. It's not biblical related today, though. What do baseball and pancakes have in common?
1: Baseball and what?
3: Pancakes.
2: Pancakes?
1: I don't know.
2: They both need good batter.
1: That's right.
3: Oh, if we'd have thought about that.
1: Indeed they do. And who can argue with that?
2: Yeah, right. Y'all have a good one.
4: I want to dance like David. I want a faith like Paul. I want to sing like Silas tearing down the prison walls. I want to face that fire.

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10: 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Romans 5, God demonstrates his own love for us in this. 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
2: I'd like to hear Shackles by Mary Mary. Yeah, that's a great song. It kind of describes a lot of things that's going on in my life right now, so I'm going to crank it up really loud.

0: I know.
1: Ryan Stevenson, This I Know.
2: Hey, VNE, Mike and Carrie, we love the kids. We hear from the kids.
3: Yeah, oh, all the time.
2: Got an email from Candace. She says, Dear Mike and Carrie, my name is Candace. I'm in the fourth grade. I listen with my mom on the way to school. She always turns it up when you talk.
3: Oh, that's nice.
2: She wants to hear funny things in the morning. She is always disappointed when it's not funny. Please, please be funny all the time.
3: Okay. No pressure.
2: You're a listener, Candace.
3: Hi, Candace's mom.
2: Was this funny? I don't know.
3: Should we tell a knock-knock joke?

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1: KVNA with Mike and Carrie. 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

0: Rebecca Tyler. I see grace.
1: All things were made through him, and without him was not anything made that was made. John 1:3. This passage is talking to us about who Jesus is. It says he is God, and it credits him with making the world. Colossians 1:16 points us to this same truth. It says, "By him, Jesus, all things were created in heaven and on earth, visible and invisible. Whether thrones or dominions or rulers or authorities, all things were created through him and for him." And in Genesis 1:26, God says, "Let us make man in our image, after our likeness." Most scholars point to this being a conversation among the Trinity, the three persons of the one true God, Father, Son, and Spirit. And Scripture points to Jesus in particular as the builder of creation. And he made all of this, including you, for himself. Our chief purpose in life is reflecting and connecting with our Creator. He's where the joy is. To listen to the God Shot again or share it with friends, go to kvne.com and click the God Shot link.

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3: In the Bible, there's these beautiful stories of miracles and times where God did amazing things. And it's easy for us to get so focused on those miracles. One of my favorite stories is the Pool of Bethesda, where Jesus comes and he finds this man who's been sick for 38 years and is paralyzed, and Jesus heals him. But we overlook the fact that even while Jesus was revealing his goodness and his character and his kindness through that, there were multitudes of other people there that Jesus didn't heal that day. And I don't know why. I don't have answers for that, but I think sometimes we get to know God better in the dark. We get to experience his love and his comfort in a way that we never would if we didn't need to be comforted. And we get to experience him as the Prince of Peace when we feel pain and anxiety, and learn to come to him and let him walk us through those things. I don't have answers for why he chooses to heal some people and not, and why he hasn't chosen to heal me. But I know that walking the long road with him and learning to walk with him through the dark has been beautiful and fulfilling and life-giving.

0: Jamie McDonald. 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

0: Hi, this is Chris Tomlin.
1: Get ready for a night of worship with the one and only East Texas native, Chris Tomlin. The man behind some of your favorites, like Our God, and How Good It Is. 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

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And just recently, I was called into emergency granddad duty. And so I had to go and take care of Murphy. I had to pick her up, put her in the car seat, take her to my son and daughter-in-law's apartment, do a diaper. I changed a diaper for the first time in 16 years. I think I did okay. Gave her the milk, fed her, brought her to sleep, and put her in the crib, and she went to sleep. 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
3: Hey guys, this is Andrew Rip. My friend Jervis Campbell and I wrote this song called Hold Me Up. There's a moment in Exodus about Moses realizing that the Israelites would win when his arms were in the air. And when he got weary and tired and they came down, they would start to fall. And his friends got next to him and helped hold his arms up into the air. And I just thought that was a beautiful idea of community and what we're supposed to do for one another. We stand beside each other, and it's been powerful in my own life. So I hope you love it. This is Hold Me Up.

0: 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Hold me up.
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We're excited about tomorrow. See you at the poll. And in the morning, we'll be broadcasting live from Chapel Hill High School, encouraging our kiddos as they pray around the flagpole. We'll also be at Spring Hill Junior High and Harleton Junior High. It's going to be a wonderful time tomorrow with KVNE, praising the Lord with so many students as they gather around the flagpole.

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0: How are you doing today?
1: Good.
0: Well, what's going on?
1: Perfect.
0: Well, can I do anything for you today?
1: No.
0: You're just calling?
1: Yeah.
0: Nothing else?
1: No.
0: You don't want to hear a song or anything?
1: Oh, yeah. Can y'all play, you say, by Lauren Daigle?
0: You Say by Lauren Daigle?
1: Yeah.
0: Is there a reason why you like that song?
1: Yeah.
0: What's the reason?
1: I just like it.
0: Well, I like it too.

God is amazing, and let's believe that today. Let's believe that He can bring families back together. He can mend marriages. He's the only one who can.

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1: KVNE, I'm Bill Bumpus. Well, this weekend, my beloved wife, Susan, was under the weather, and I had to take care of her. Now, she's a really good patient. Now, on the other hand, I don't know about myself. I remember one time I was really sick, so sick, and I couldn't even talk, and I was in the back bedroom. And to get the attention of my family for help, we didn't have the bell, so all I thought to do was just clap my hands real loud. Just clap and clap. And they remember that to this day. And I can tell you, they weren't really big fans of the clap, okay?

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1: 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I'm loving this season of life with our kids being older adults. Last couple of days, my daughter's been taking me to the gym. We've been on the weights and she's been coaching me, and that's just been a lot of fun working on my biceps and triceps and all other kind of seps I didn't know I had. But she's just doing a wonderful job, and it's so much fun just being together, and maybe I'll get in shape as well. That's another benefit, right?

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3: Father, let your kingdom come. 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
4: Hi, this is Joe Canal. Will you pray with me? Our Father, who art in heaven, hallowed be thy name. Thy kingdom come, thy will be done on earth as it is in heaven. 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And do not lead us into temptation, but deliver us from evil. For yours is the kingdom and the power and the glory forever. Amen.

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2: See you at the poll tomorrow. We're going to be supporting students gathering around the flagpole. Hope you can be a part of it with your student as well. We're going to be at Chapel Hill High School tomorrow, and we're going to have a live broadcast there for See You at the Poll. And then we're also going to be at Spring Hill Junior High and Harleton Junior High supporting kids as they're taking a stand and praying. See you at the poll. Be listening tomorrow. It's going to be an exciting time. And thank you for praying for our students as well.

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3: 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And it's just funny how God orchestrated that, because we had a waitress that is going through such a hard time in her life, and we encouraged her to listen to the radio station, KVNE. We encouraged her to find a local church. We told her we would be praying over her, and I know that God orchestrated that, because our other restaurant, we would have been sitting at and not have that conversation. And so I just love how God works.

0: 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Do it again.
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8: 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The man behind some of your favorites, like Our God, and How Good It Is. 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

0: Sasha Layton, Into the Sea. 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
1: I want to encourage you with these words from the Bible. With the Lord, a day is like 1,000 years, and 1,000 years are like a day. 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He is patient with you, not wanting anyone to perish, but everyone to come to repentance.

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1: When we were writing the song, I had arrived at the studio with one of those heavy-hearted days. What do you do when you don't feel good enough? At the end of the day, I think we need a little encouragement on those days. And so when the chorus says, "If you need a shoulder, I can be it," that's coming from God's perspective to you, because He will be the comfort when you need it. That is what this song is all about.

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0: Chris Tomlin, Amazing Grace, My Chains Are Gone.
1: God's grace can break those chains. Will you make that decision today? Hand all of it over to Him and let Him make you a brand new person.
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0: Wilson, God Story.
1: Hey, Vinny. 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My daughter-in-law sent me a beautiful animation from an artist, and it was a person walking away in a field. And the text said, not gone, but gone ahead. I just cried when I saw that because, of course, it made me think of Mandy, my daughter, and my husband, Brian, gone away to heaven and waiting for me. I can only imagine what that reunion and what heaven will be like someday. Do you imagine it? 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

0: ways God gave.
1: Gave you any. My daughter-in-law Meg posted a photo shoot of Lucy, her 9-month-old photo shoot, and she was having none of it. She's like, Mama, I got places to crawl and things to chew on. So I love that. Hold on to every single one of those moments and post the pictures, whether they're photogenic or not.

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2: Here's the story behind Gonna Be All Right by Matt Maher.
3: If you had to ask me what's my favorite chapter in the Gospels, I would say Matthew chapter 6. He teaches the Lord's Prayer. He talks about fasting, going into your inner closet, in your heart. And then he starts talking about anxiety, fear, worry. And he says, look at the birds of the air. Look at the flowers in the field. If God takes care of them, how much more will he take care of you? The most used phrase in the Bible is don't be afraid. Jesus even says later in scripture, in this world you will have trouble, but I leave you my peace. So my hope for you as you hear this song is you're reminded by Jesus that everything's going to be all right.

0: gonna be all right.
1: Hey, I'm Linda. You know, sometimes it's hard to grasp the definition of grace and what it means when God offers it and that it's free and that we can't earn it. Here's a good explanation.
2: Grace is God's unmerited favor for us, His crazy love. And the truth is, many times we struggle understanding it. If you find yourself struggling to understand God's grace, don't beat yourself up. Even the disciples struggled with understanding grace.
3: Jesus, is that you? You're alive! I can't believe you're alive! Okay, I was in the boat and I wasn't catching any fish, okay? But I heard this voice and the voice said, cast your net to the other side. And so I'm thinking, I'm a fisherman, I know what I'm doing, but I'm not catching any fish, you know? And so I throw that net over there and then a gaggle of fish pop into that net and I'm going, this is a total miracle. Who could have done that? I need to know who told me to throw the net to the other side. And boom, I look up and I mean, there is you. You're looking at me on the seashore going, it is I, the Lord, and you're alive! I can't believe you're alive! This is awesome! Andrew, get out of the boat! Come on!
2: Peter.
3: Yeah.
2: Do you love me?
3: Yes, I love you. I love you. You're alive. This is so great.
2: Good. Then feed my sheep.
3: Andrew, get out of the boat. Come on, man. It's him.
2: Peter.
3: Yeah.
2: Do you love me?
3: I love you. Yes. And I'm so sorry about that rooster clucking. I had no idea what that meant, but I do not. I'm better for it. All right. Okay. Good.
2: Then feed my sheep.
3: Andrew, I'm smiling, but I'm serious. Come on, get out of the boat. It's him.
2: Peter.
3: Yeah.
2: Do you love me?
3: Jesus, mere words cannot describe the passion that I have for you. I love you. You know everything. I love you.
2: Good. Good. Then feed my sheep.
3: I didn't even know you had livestock. That is so like you, though. There's something new about you all the time. That's what I love about you.
2: Peter.
3: Yeah.
2: Do you remember the morning the ladies went to the tomb?
3: Yeah. We're all in the upper room trying to figure out what to do next, you know, because we thought you were dead. You know, you were dead, you know, and we're trying to figure all that out, you know. And Mary comes running up, and Mary's like saying, beehive, beehive, beehive. And I'm thinking, I'm allergic to bees. Like, keep them out. You know what I'm saying? But as she kept getting closer, I heard her correctly. She was saying, he's alive, he's alive, he's alive. And we're going, who's alive, who's alive? And she said, she was at the tomb, and the tomb was empty. And she said that there was an angel there, and the angel said, go tell the disciples and Peter that everything is okay, he is risen. And so, me and John, we hightailed it down there, and if John says he beat me, he's totally lying, all right? I beat him, FYI, all right, you know? And we get down there, and I'm looking in that tomb, and it is empty. There's nothing in there, you know what I'm saying? And I'm like, what does this mean? What does this mean? And John is right there. John is so good with words. He should write a book. He is so good with words. And John said, don't you get it, Peter? This is everything Jesus said he was going to do, and you did it, and it's done. Let's go. This is so great.
2: Wait, yeah. The angel said what?
3: Go tell the disciples and Peter that everything is okay. He is risen. You've risen. Let's go.
2: This he is. He said what?
3: Go tell the disciples and Peter. Go tell the disciples and Peter. You said my name. Why did you say my name?
2: Peter, that's grace.
3: No, I don't deserve that, because that night people kept coming up to me asking me if I belonged to you, if I was with you, and I kept denying you left and right, all right? No, it'll take me my whole life to make up for what I did. It was unforgivable for what I did.
2: No. What I did on the cross was meant to take what is unforgivable and make it forgivable. That's my grace. It's not about you. It's always about me. That's grace, Peter.

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The man behind some of your favorites, like Our God and How Good It Is. 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
2: 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You know who is better? Jesus, our Savior. He will rescue us.

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1: 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No one knows the real us, right? Well, God does. He told Jeremiah, before I formed you in the womb, I knew you. He knows us before we're even born, and he has a plan and a purpose specific for each of you.

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1: Gabe Yaney, nothing like feeling God's love just bubbling up and taking over every part of your being.

Hey, Vinny. Awesome event happening tomorrow. It is See You at the Pole Day tomorrow. This is such a cool event. I remember bringing my kids to See You at the Pole when they were little. So moms, dads, make sure your kids are there bright and early so they can take part in this amazing event. And we are going to be there. Our three winners this year, Chapel Hill High School in Tyler, Spring Hill Junior High, and Harleton Junior High. All of our teams will be out there. Carrie's going to be broadcasting live from Chapel Hill. Tune in. We can't wait to pray with you guys.

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10: Hey guys, this is Andrew Rip. My friend Jervis Campbell and I wrote this song called Hold Me Up. There's a moment in Exodus about Moses realizing that the Israelites would win when his arms were in the air. And when he got weary and tired and they came down, they would start to fall. And his friends got next to him and helped hold his arms up into the air. And I just thought that was a beautiful idea of community and what we're supposed to do for one another. We stand beside each other, and it's been powerful in my own life. So I hope you love it. This is Hold Me Up.

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1: You know, God is going to hold you up through the low seasons of your life, those times where every step is an uphill battle. And when you get through to the other side, you look back and you realize some of those hard seasons were lessons God was teaching.

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KVNE, if you check out our concert page, you'll see that Toby Mac is going to be in Little Rock, not by himself, but with Chris Tomlin and with Third Day. And so planning my road snacks now to catch that amazing show. Hey, it's the weekend before Thanksgiving. We can get it all in.

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1: KBNE, hey, I'm Linda. So I finally found a way to watch my favorite football team, the Dallas Cowboys. Shh. And I had it all set to go, and kickoff was at 3:25, and I looked up at 5:30 and realized I had forgot the game. I truly am a fair-weather fan, I guess. 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

0: 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I know a name.
1: KVNE, I'm on daily fall weather watch. I'm looking at the forecast every day to see when we finally get into the 80s for a high temperature. It's not going to be this week, but by, it looks like Thursday. Is it Thursday? Yes. 91 for a high. So that's our cold front coming in a couple days, and temperatures in the morning still 70 degrees. So that's when porch sitting can happen. I'll keep you updated.

0: 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It really is amazing grace.
1: Lord, help us to cling to your word. 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And just like Casting Crowns sings, your voice tells a different story. It tells us to not be afraid. Lord, protect us from the lies of the enemy. 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And we need to extinguish that voice. Lord, help us to do that today.

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2: KBNE. Hey, I'm Linda. I think all of us ladies can agree that the best kind of math is girl math.
3: I don't know about you, but I have trouble with numbers in general. I've never been good at math. They pretty much lost me in third grade at long division. And then fractions, no way. Decimals, forget about it. And word problems are their own special category, are they not? I hated word problems in school. It was like they're little stories that are meaningless. And you're supposed to somehow be engaged in this and understand it. And they're not girl-friendly because weren't word problems in school pretty much always about trains? Am I right? Train A leaves Chicago. Train B leaves New York. Now, as a woman brain, even at that age, I was worried about the people on the train leaving New York. Why? 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Now, that's a word problem I can get into.

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1: KVNE, hey, I'm Linda. 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My daughter and I are taking a trip, and part of the trip is an Airbnb with a nice pool and a lake with a nice sandy beach, and I'm packing my swimming suit. We originally planned it for July, but things didn't work out. 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

0: Josh Baldwin, Evidence.
1: KVNE, hey friend, I'm Lacey. So thankful that you are joining me this evening. What a gift that you and I, we get to praise the Lord together today. I'm thankful because He is worthy of it all. Let's kick it off with one of my favorite worship songs from CeCe Winans.

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0: Hey friend, I'm Lacey. Today is a gift. This evening is a gift. And the fact that we get to praise God is a gift. So Lord, tonight we just want to give you thanks for everything. It's all from your hands.
1: Oh.

0: Williams. Wait for me.
1: Hey, friend, I'm Lacey. Tomorrow morning is See You at the Pole, one of my favorite days of the whole year. And I cannot wait to be out and about. Not only that, but to hear stories from students and community members gathering at flagpoles and praying. What a glimpse of heaven as we come together, unified, the body of Christ, and lift high the name of Jesus. So gather around your flagpoles tomorrow. Call us and let us know how it was, how it blessed your soul. And we cannot wait to hear all about it and join the winners of the contest tomorrow morning, bright.

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11: When we were writing the song, I had arrived at the studio with one of those heavy-hearted days. What do you do when you don't feel good enough? At the end of the day, I think we need a little encouragement on those days. And so when the chorus says, if you need a shoulder, I can be it, that's coming from God's perspective to you. Because He will be the comfort when you need it. That is what this song is all about.
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0: On the night you're falling all to pieces, you can bring your lonely heart to Jesus. 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
2: Hey friend, I'm Lacey. You know, one thing that traveling this past weekend reminded me of, you can see some absolutely breathtaking places and still be ridiculously happy to see your own driveway and your own bed. Incredible. Although I do think there should be a service where someone comes to your house and unpacks your suitcase afterward. You know what I'm talking about? Because apparently mine needs 3 to 5 business days. That's right. It's still sitting in my room, fully packed. And I got to work on that today.

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1: Hey, friend, I'm Lacey. I love the picture in Proverbs. 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When danger came, it was where you ran for protection. And Scripture says that's who God is for people. Whatever follows you through the door tonight, friend, take it right to the Father.
2: Do you have a list of regrets? 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
2: Hey, friend, I'm Lacey. Jesus says in Matthew 6, your Father knows what you need before you ask Him. 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

Hey friend, I'm Lacey. 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
1: Hey, this is KVNE Kayla. We love being part of this community. We have several prayer pop-ups coming up.
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0: by a Queen and Brandon Lake. Can't steal my joy.
1: Hey, friend, I'm Lacey with encouragement tonight from Nate Bargatze.
2: I do my own laundry. Thanks. Thank you. I think that's what it deserves. My mom did my dad's laundry growing up, so I thought all wives do husband's laundry. And I've always done my own. And to be honest, I felt it had been forgotten about over these past 17 years. The sacrifice I was making that other husbands didn't have to make. One day, I was like driving home and it popped in my head. And I was like, all right, I'll bring that up. I mean, I didn't bring it up that day, you know. I was like, I'm sure there'll be a time where we'll be in some fight. I'll be losing this fight. And then, I mean, I just come, I'm like, I do my own laundry. So I sit on it for like 6 months, like a long time. We finally get in a fight. I don't remember the fight was about nothing. I don't know. I'm losing this fight. And so in my head, I'm like, this is it. I mean, I was sad to see it go. That's how good I felt. I felt bad for her. I mean, I was like, she thinks she's winning this fight. I'm about to drop a bomb on her right now. So just out of nowhere, I just go, I do my own laundry. And I mean, I said it like, they don't make them like this no more. I was shocked that it started a second fight I never saw coming.

0: Cochran and Company, what grace can do.
1: Hey friend, I'm Lacey. When Moses is standing before God explaining why he isn't the guy for the job, God asks him, "What is that in your hand?" It was his shepherd's staff, the thing Moses probably carried every day without thinking much about it. And God would use that very thing throughout Moses' story. You know, I wonder how often we're looking for something bigger while overlooking what God has already given us to use. You know that old phrase, "He doesn't call the equipped, He equips the called."

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3: 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And Dad can get a turkey leg. And Mom can get a fried Oreo.
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0: Johnny Cash, Jesus All Along.
1: Hey friend, I'm Lacey. The Bible says you are good and what you do is good. That's a good verse to hang on to when you don't understand what God is doing. We may not always understand his ways, but scripture gives us reason to trust his character. On the night

Hey friend, I'm Lacey. What a gift that we get to wake up today and praise the Lord. Thank you, Lord, for the breath in our lungs.

0: you never let go.
1: Hey friend, I'm Lacey. Is anybody looking at the weather next week? It looks like we might have, you know, some cooler temps in there. Woohoo! I can't wait. Fall is on the horizon, my friend.

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5: If you had to ask me what's my favorite chapter in the Gospels, I would say Matthew chapter 6. He teaches the Lord's Prayer. He talks about fasting, going into your inner closet in your heart. And then he starts talking about anxiety, fear, worry. And he says, look at the birds of the air. Look at the flowers in the field. If God takes care of them, how much more will he take care of you? The most used phrase in the Bible is don't be afraid. Jesus even says later in scripture, in this world you will have trouble, but I leave you my peace. So my hope for you as you hear this song is you're reminded by Jesus that everything's going to be all right.